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my message to you. As a matter of fact, I don't let nothing hold you back. If the scat man can do it, so can you. 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I'm the scat man.

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3: 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Ah, Gain. Several hours later, James has even caught the attention of his mother-in-law, and she never gives him attention.
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0: Ladies and gentlemen, a man who needs no introduction, Mr. Mustang himself, Mark Bowers.
1: Hey, good morning, everybody. Welcome to the Mustang Report.
2: Good morning, Mark.
1: Jack, how you doing this morning?
3: Well, considering I just got here, I'm doing pretty good. I'm going to be honest, folks. You know, the Gen X takeover by Jack really just didn't happen at 6 this morning.
1: I'll tell you what.
3: It happened at 7:25 and 52 seconds.
1: So there you go.
3: I got to load your love and under pressure.
1: I was sitting out there waiting on you because, you know, the door was locked. I thought, well, something may have happened, Jack. So I texted him, you know, you okay?
3: Well, I did text you back after I got here.
1: After you got here, yes, I'm here. So anyway, Jack's here, rocking the red, and Mr. Jerry Hancock. Good morning, Jerry.
3: He's rocking the South.
1: Yeah, he's rocking the South. South football going on.
4: Got a little South football going on.
1: There you go.
4: Kind of going through some stuff. Found it. I thought, well, heck, I'm aware of that. I haven't worn that in a long time.
1: Yeah.
4: Good to be here, though. Good to be here, as always.
1: Yes, sir. Good to. Got the Wednesday crew, and first we're going to talk a little Mustang sports. We got volleyball, we got soccer, we got a little middle school football, and then we're going to announce, Jerry and I, and you know, Jack, you can jump in and anytime you get ready. We're going to announce the Muhlenberg County Athletic Hall of Fame class of 2026.
5: Let's do it.
1: Let's do it. All right. So here we go with volleyball. I don't have any stats on volleyball. I'll just give you the line score. Muhlenberg County over Madisonville last night, and girls volleyball, it was 3-1. Muhlenberg won the first set, 25-22. Also won the second one, 25-20. Dropped the third set, another tough one. It went a little over. Lost it 26-24, and then came back and won the fourth set going away, 25-14, for a 3-1 win. And Lady Mustangs upped their record to 22-3. And Madisonville Lady Maroons fall to 8-13 on the year.
3: That's the best start for volleyball ever.
1: Ever.
4: They've done a good job. Coach Terry, she's done a tremendous job, you know, bringing this team together.
1: And she has.
4: They've done a good job. And, you know, you look at Madisonville's record, they play a very, very tough schedule. That's
1: They do.
4: You know, I know a lot of times we look at those type things, and Madisonville's better than the record shows.
1: They are. Yeah. They are. I agree with you 100%.
3: Yeah, you can be a tough component and you're just playing, you know, that hard of a schedule that it's just not showing in your wins.
4: Mm-hmm.
1: That's the truth.
3: But
1: you
3: are very competitive when you go out there on that court.
1: Mm-hmm.
3: It's a toss up.
1: You know, we've lost three games. We lost two of them to Apollo. Apollo, right now, I'd say right now, best team in the region right now.
4: One of the best teams in the state.
1: Yeah, I think they're top 10 in the state.
4: Mm-hmm.
1: Yeah. I don't know where we're ranked, but I'd say we're ranked in the top 25 at least.
4: I would think so.
3: I would hope so.
1: Yeah, and we played some pretty tough teams. You know?
3: So if you're the 42-year-old in your mom's basement ranking the volleyball, make sure Muhlenberg's, you know, somewhere in the top 25. Otherwise, you've got no credibility.
1: Give us a little love anyway. Yeah, for sure. Well, those 42-year-olds in your mama's basements, man, I tell you what, they come up with some things.
3: They come up with some crazy rankings.
1: They do. That's for sure. Let's see. Now we got girls soccer. They beat Grayson County last night, 7-2. So good win there for Lady Brindley Sparks, 4 goals and 2 assists. So Brindley was on her game.
3: Brindley's tearing it up this year.
1: She is. I think she's close to the top in goals in the state.
4: In the state. And the other thing about her, and not just trying to single her out, but I'm singling her out, the kid is a tremendous athlete.
3: She is.
4: Whatever she sets forth, she's good at. I was told this a long, long time ago, and I don't see it happening with her.

0: You know, a lot of times when we're playing high school sports, especially back in the seven school days, if you were the best player on your team, you felt pretty good about yourself.
1: Yeah.
0: And I had a coach look at me and go, well, if you, and he was talking to all of us, he said, if you boys just want to be the best player on this team, you don't need to be on this team, because it's all about the player to your left, the player to your right. Mm-hmm. Playing for them, said, you should be playing to be the best player in the state.
1: Mm-hmm.
0: Said, if you're not trying to promote yourself and be the best you can be, said, if you're just worried about being the best player on your team, you're not doing the right thing.
1: Mm-hmm.
0: You need to be the best player in the state.
1: You need to strive.
0: And make everybody around you better.
1: Mm-hmm.
0: You know, you got to pull everybody up. Because at the end of the day, and Mark, I think you'll agree with it, and Jack, I think you will too. When you're through playing one day, whether it be high school, college, or you know, heaven help us all, be a professional in a sport, the thing you're going to remember the most, other, you know, you may have a few wins that are special, but the guys and girls you played with, those relationships you built, the days in practice you sweated and you're hating your coach and you can't stand everything, but you're battling through, and you look at each other and go, we made it through that together.
1: We made it.
0: Yes.
1: Oh, yeah. Yes, sir.
2: Nobody would know, and you're right on that, Jerry, nobody would know anything about like Kent Benson or Steve Alford. They wouldn't have been Indiana Mr. Basketball and Stars at IU if they wouldn't have elevated their Newcastle Chrysler High School basketball team to get them to semi-state or anything like that.
1: True.
2: You know, nobody would have looked at him.
1: Well, just take the take Patrick Sparks, for instance.
2: Yeah.
1: You know, he brought up everybody around him.
0: Yes.
1: You know, I've seen all the North teams that he played on, and of course, you know, you have too, Jack.
2: Yeah.
1: Probably.
2: The state tourney.
1: Patrick made everybody around him better, man.
0: Yes.
1: You know. He was not only a good shooter and a great ball handler, a great passer, great rebounder, just played for his team. I mean, played for his team. Yeah, he was the best player on the team. He was. But he made everybody else better.
0: Oh, yeah. Yeah.
1: Yeah, for sure.
0: I know I had two girls play for me in the county. I had other girls other places. But Tammy Kendrick and Charity Kroger, it'd be game time, and I would tell them very simply, make sure we score. You've got the ball in your hand, because your point guard's going to be an extension of you.
1: Yeah.
0: And a lot of times my point guard was my best player.
1: Mm-hmm.
0: And I don't know if that's design or just happened to be that, you know, player was gifted. Mm-hmm. But I'd say, make sure we score. And 89% of the time, it would happen. And a lot of times it would not be them. They would find the open person or make a play that elevated us to a win.
2: That Larry Bird mentality.
0: Yes, absolutely.
2: I mean, that's how I look at the Larry Bird mentality.
1: For sure. Yeah.
0: And I think the little Sparks girl, I think she has that about her. You know, I think she has a chance to do some special things.
1: I think so. You know, she, and on the basketball side, you know, we all like to talk about offense, and we think about offense. The first thing we think about is, you know, is can they shoot or can they score? But Brindley's a tremendous defensive player, man.
0: Absolutely.
1: Yeah.
0: She plays the whole game.
1: She does. And that a lot of times gets the offense started.
0: Mm-hmm.
1: You know, good defense is a good offense for sure.
2: Well, when basketball comes around, I'm going to start referring to her as Brindley Bird.
1: Brindley Bird. I tell you what, she plays a lot like him, man.
0: Well yes, I scattered us on all that, didn't I? Okay, a little bit longer, Mark. I'm sorry.
1: It's all right. It's okay. There's nothing wrong with that. Steve Melton just sent me this. Muhlenberg not found in the top 25, not in the top 25 that I found. He sent me this. Let's see. Where's it at? Okay. It just goes to 11. Assumption is number one, 21-1. Yeah. Assumption, Mercy, Beachwood, Bowling Green, Apollo. That's the top five. Apollo, 19-1. Sacred Heart, St. Henry, West Jesmine, E-Town, Cal, and Lexington Catholic.
0: Well, the big city schools are always going to get the nod, I think.
2: The limelight.
0: Than the rural schools.
1: Yeah.
0: But I dare say we're one of the top 25 teams in the state.
2: I think I'd put us up against anybody.
1: I think you're absolutely right. Yes, sir. Well, I left that and went, okay, let's finish this up. Alana Oates had two goals. Ray Robertson, I think.
0: Mm-hmm.
1: Yeah, she had one goal. Addie Oates, one goal. And Ava LeBlein, or LeBlein, or LeBlein, I forget, I don't know how you pronounce that. LeBlein. Anyway, she had one assist to go with that. So 7-2 win over Grayson County. And good job there by the Lady Mustangs. Now, the middle school football, Jerry and John.
0: Big win
1: over Catholic last night, 22-12. Don't have any stats on that game, but maybe tomorrow we'll come up with some stats and we'll share that.
0: Yeah. I guess Catholics need to get a little bit of their NIL money down to their middle school.
1: They need to funnel that down a little bit.
0: Yeah.
2: Recruit early.
1: Trickle down. A little Republican economics there. A little trickle down.
0: Yeah.
2: Oh, I'm not going to say anything.
1: Okay, let's see. I know there was another thing. I guess right here in front of me. Player of the Week. We're going to do Player of the Week today. Jack, I stopped by and got a newspaper.
2: All right.
1: And so we're going to do Player of the Week. This is First Southern National Bank Player of the Week, and she is Reese Brazel.
0: Yeah!
1: Hey, way to go, Reese. The senior contributed to the, Catholic scouting our players in middle school. Bo said that.
0: Yeah.
1: I believe that. Yeah. Reese Brazel, senior contributed in the 3-0 victory over Grayson County on September 14th with 3 kills, 34 assists, 3 aces, and 7 digs. Man, I tell you what, she was a stat sheet stuffer, Jerry.
0: Yes, she was.
1: No doubt. In a 3-2 win over Henderson on September 15th, she had 4 kills, 44 assists, 3 aces, and 13 digs. Another stat sheet stuffer right there. On September 17th, the Lady M's defeated host Todd County Central 3-0 as Brazel contributed with 30 assists, 4 aces, and 3 digs on that. So congratulations to Reese Brazel. She is our Muhlenberg County Mustang Player of the Week. All right then. Now, Jerry, let's talk a little bit about the Muhlenberg County Athletic Hall of Fame. We're going to unveil our class. And we have 11 individuals, right, Jerry?
0: Yes.
1: And 3 teams?
0: Yes.
1: Now, we've bunched some teams up.
0: Yeah.
1: Kind of packaged them up, some of the old Central City teams from back in the late 20s, early 30s.
0: Well, and one of the reasons doing that, it's very, very simple. You know, you may have from 30 to 35. A lot of those guys were on that team for those years.
1: Uh-huh.
0: And you're only talking maybe 3, 4, 5 players different in a span of 4 years.
1: Yeah.
0: So it's, you know, you being part of that, you know, we discussed that and we decided that would be a good way to go and do that. And most of these teams are going to be posthumous. Mm-hmm. So
1: they are. Yeah. They're posthumous.
0: Yeah. But it doesn't mean we don't need to recognize them and give them their
1: true.
0: Due.
1: Exactly. And you know, we bunched them up there. You know, they've won that. Group of Central City teams won 5 regionals in a row.
0: Yes.
1: Yeah, there was some outstanding teams there, I tell you that. They some 30-win teams, especially that 1931 team. I think they won 34 games, I believe. I believe that's right.
0: And I think during that time was at 2 made the quarterfinals twice.
1: I believe they did. I think they won a couple of games in different years there. But from 28, starting in 27, 28, they won 28, 29, 30, 31, and 32.
0: Yeah.
1: Drakesboro actually stopped their win streak in the district in 33. Right. And I knew a player on that Drakesboro team, knew him personally. His name was Harold Alderson.
0: Really?
1: He was about 6'3", 6'4", big guy.
0: Mm-hmm.
1: Talked real deep and real slow. Like, you used to see him every morning. He come to the restaurant there in Beachmont, come to the buggy shed, you know.
0: Yeah.
1: And we talked a lot, you know, and I was telling him some of the things I was doing, you know, and was looking up some stuff in the library, you know, and some historical stuff for, you know, for basketball teams and trying to get some history together,
0: right.
1: You know. And I spent a lot of time there. And he said, boy, called everybody boy, you know, because I mean, he was an old guy then. He's in his 80s. And he said, boy, have you ever come across anything from 1933? And I said, yes, sir, I have. I said, I've gone back that far. He said, look up a game where the Drexborough played Central City. He said, we beat them. He said, they hadn't lost a game in the county in several years, and we beat them 17-15. He said, I had 8 points in that game. Look it up. Look that up. So I went, and the next time I went, I looked it up, and he was right. 17-15, and Harold Alderson led the scoring with 8. And the first time Central City had lost a game in the county, I think, since right before George Taylor got there.
0: Mm-hmm.
1: He got there at Christmas time of 1925-26 season. Yeah. And that was their last losing record. They were, I think, 6-10, 6-12, something like that. And anyway, they didn't have another losing season until 1963. Yeah.
0: That's a great run.
1: It's a pretty good run.
0: Yeah.
1: It sure is. All right, Jerry, let's talk about this, about these some of these guys here that we've got going in. I jotted down a few things here about each one of them, and we'll talk about them as we come across. Danny Crager is the first one. We're going to talk about him a little bit. 1974 graduate of Bremen. Danny scored 1,729 points in his three-year career on the varsity for Randy Swann's Eagles. He's all-district, all-region. And he was also an all-star on the baseball diamond.
0: He was a very good baseball player.
1: Very good.
0: Not sure, he may not have been a better baseball player than basketball player.
1: I think you're absolutely right. We all seen him play basketball, you know. He was a couple years older than me, but he was good on the hardwood and the diamond, but if I had to pick one for him, I'd pick the baseball. Yeah, he's a good pitcher.
0: You know, he's a little bit older than I am, but I do remember him playing just a little bit.
1: Mm-hmm.
0: But I saw him play, I guess, more as a softball player.
1: Mm-hmm.
0: One of the best outfielders I've ever seen.
1: Yeah.
0: And had an amazing arm.
1: Had a cannon for an arm.
0: Yes, he did. Yeah. Great player, and a great guy.
1: Yeah, yes, yeah. Sir. Yeah.
0: Really, really good guy.
1: I've never met him, maybe once. I know his brother,
0: mm-hmm.
1: Bobby Jean.
0: Yep.
1: I know him, Mayor Powderly.
0: Oh, yeah.
1: Yes, sir.
0: Know Bobby a long, long time.
1: Yeah.
0: Well,
1: yeah.
0: He was growing up, he was one of my heroes.
1: You know? Is that right?
0: You know, you just see those people.
1: Yeah.
0: He was another great softball player when the softball was just booming.
1: Yeah.
0: He had these white shoes he wore.
1: I was like, wow. That knocked you out, didn't it?
0: Oh, yeah. Yeah.
1: For sure. Danny also played on the 1971 Babe Ruth State Championship team, mm-hmm. the 14-15-year-old champs of the state. And he also, this tells you how good a baseball player he was and how good of the guys were around him. They were 10th district champs in 1971 when he was, freshman, I guess.
0: Yes.
1: And that was the last, I believe, if I ain't mistaken, that was the last, no, wait a minute. It was 72. Central City won it. 73. Huskirk won in 73. And nobody else won another district title through the 70s into the almost the middle 80s because Greenville won 10 in a row.
0: Right. Yeah.
1: They pretty much owned the county.
0: Pretty good there for a while.
1: They sure were. So, yeah, the first inductee will be Danny Crager. And next, a guy we all know. And we all love him. He's having some health problems.
0: Yep.
1: So if y'all listen to this broadcast, pray for Mr. Richard L. Devers. I talk to him usually about once a week. But Richard L. Devers is going in, and for 39 years, R.L. Devers was sports editor for the Times Argus, winning many awards and for his work until his retirement in 2018. R.L. was also the official scorer for Central City and Muhlenberg North from 1975-76 through 2009. And he had that column, Jerry. Remember the column?
0: Yes.
1: I may not know much about basketball but
0: you know, arguably, he may be at least during my time, and I guess yours, probably the most notable sports journalist.
1: Yeah.
0: You know,
1: in this area.
0: In this area, yeah.
1: Yeah, for sure.
0: No doubt.
1: Yeah. You know, everybody knew the guys from Owensboro, but I tell you, Richard, he stood out.
0: Yeah.
1: I mean, he was a very creative writer.
0: Well, he was creative, and I also thought he was fair. You know, a lot of people, they took him because of the Central City mantra or whatever, you know, because, you know, none of us like Central City.
1: True.
0: And that was out of respect because we were jealous.
1: Right.
0: You know,
1: we wanted to be like them.
0: We wanted to beat them, you know, because that was a notch.
1: Yeah.
0: That you know, just like Mr. Austin, you could talk about it forever,
1: mm-hmm.
0: you know. But if you ever sit down and talk to him, he was so knowledgeable, so polite.
1: Very, very knowledgeable.
0: One of the most polite people I've ever been around.
1: Mm-hmm.
0: And he could remember, he still does, he remembers everything.
1: Mm-hmm.
0: You know, it's just,
1: exactly.
0: I love talking to him.
1: Yeah, me too. Funny thing, when I first brought my grandson down to meet him and Mark Stone down at the Times Argus office, Devers, he asked Corbin what his name was. Corbin said, Corbin. And Devers looked at me and said, I know why you did that. I said, what are you talking about? He said, named him Corbin.
0: Because
1: Corbin beat Central City in 1950 on a half-court shot in the third place game. So you had to get that dig in there, he said.
0: And I'm sure you jumped in. Yep.
1: Yes, sir. That's what I did. You're absolutely right.
0: Yeah. But, you know, I can remember growing up, as a kid, you know, you would look at the paper some, but during basketball season, I mean, you had to get that paper or find somebody had the paper, and I wasn't real much of a, you know, go in the library and study person.
1: Mm-hmm.
0: I always went in and found the newspaper, weekly paper, though, during basketball, and it'd be a bunch of us there, and we'd be reading the articles in the Times Art of what he wrote.
1: Yeah.
0: And stuff.
1: Yeah. He wrote some good ones, man.
0: I'll tell you what.
1: You know, he followed a good one, too. Jack Nelson.
0: Jack Nelson, yes.
1: Yeah, Jack Nelson. Yeah. I tell you, the Times Argus had a string of good sports writers. Mm-hmm. Bobby Anderson, Jack Nelson, Richard Devers, you know, yeah, they all read up there for me. But anyway, yeah, Richard L. Devers going in, and deservedly so. Next, Jerry, this guy spent a lot of time in Muhlenberg County, George Dovey.
0: Yeah, we talked about him last week.
1: We did. Great baseball guy. His family ran coal mines here in Central City, around, mm-hmm. you know, out in not too far from here. The Dovey coal mines.
0: Yes.
1: Yeah, not too far from here. So he was the owner of the Boston Doves, which are now the Boston Braves, or the Atlanta Braves.
0: Braves.
1: Yeah.
0: They end up being the Boston Braves, and eventually the Atlanta Braves.
1: Mm-hmm. I think they're originally maybe the Blues, or then later on the Bean Eaters.
0: Something like that,
1: yeah.
0: And I think you're right on that.
1: Kind of morphed into the Braves sometime in the late teens, I think it was. But anyway, George Dovey spent his formative years working for his family's coal mining operation. And after leaving Kentucky, he built a successful career in the railroad industry in St. Louis, but remained fond of his time in Muhlenberg County and the friendships he built. Dovey twice brought the Doves to Muhlenberg County in 1907 and 1908 for exhibition games. Today, the Doves are known as, we know, the Atlanta Braves. All right, next is Leon Harrison, and you played against this fella.
0: Had to guard Leon several times.
1: Yeah.
0: He was so strong.
1: He was a load, wasn't he?
0: Good player and good person.
1: Good person.
0: You know, and that's the thing people don't realize. We had these fierce, fierce rivalries in the county.
1: Sir. Yeah.
0: But a lot of these guys I ran around with afterwards or went and played ball with.
1: Yes, sir.
0: You know, some of my best friends end up coming from other schools that I would spend the summers playing ball with. And then, of course, you battle, but it's kind of like playing your best friend in the backyard.
1: Yeah.
0: Your best friends, but you want to beat the heck out of
1: them. That's right.
0: You know, so.
1: That's right. You want to beat them bad.
0: Leon was a tremendous player, very strong, and a good person.
1: Absolutely. Good shooter. He had to play close to the basket for Bremen because of how their team was set up. He was probably the tallest guy they had. And so he played, you know, closer to the basket, but he could go out and shoot one.
0: He could go out the free throw line round and shoot that jumper.
1: Had a good looking shot.
0: Had a beautiful shot.
1: Yeah, he sure did.
0: I remember one time he had me and he spun on me, kind of caught me with his shoulder. I mean, he put me into the wall there at Bremen. Mm-hmm. He comes over after that and helps me up. Said, "Man, I didn't mean to do that." I mean, that just didn't happen very often.
1: Yeah,
0: but that was nice. And we was going back down the floor. I said, "Oh, it's all right." And he said, "No, I really," he said, I didn't mean to do that." He said, "I was just making a move."
1: Yeah.
0: And I said, "I get it. I understand. No deal." Yeah.
1: He just didn't want to hurt you.
0: Yeah.
1: Felt bad about that. But here's a little stuff on Leon. Of course, he was all district, all region, all state honorable mention. Averaged 20 points a game three straight years. He's only one of three to do that in Muhlenberg County history.
0: Mm-hmm.
1: Of course, his teammate and good friend, Ray Harper, did that. And the only other guy to do it is Leroy Kilroy Willis.
0: Yeah.
1: He did that in, 58, 59, and 60. Yeah, three straight years, over 20 points a game. And Leon played his college ball up at St. Catherine.
0: Yep.
1: Which is now closed, by the way.
0: It's a sad thing. It closed here recently,
1: Yeah, I watched a couple of years ago, I think. Something like that. Not too long. But you know, Jason Hartson played up there, too.
0: Yes, he did.
1: Yeah. And Leon Harrison going in. 2,024 points he scored in his career. One of, I think, four Bremen guys to score over 2,000. I believe that's right. Next is the guy we all know here and we all love, Rodney Termite Knight.
0: I've known Termite, I guess, pretty much all my life.
2: He turned 19 yesterday.
1: Turned 19.
2: That was his birthday yesterday. He turned 19.
0: 19.
2: Yes, already making the Hall of Fame.
1: Hey, no doubt.
0: Hey, in his mind, he's been 19 for many, many years now. and everybody on here, you know, I know a lot of these people, but Termite has always been special to me because I've known him for so long and things. And, of course, I can't go into a lot of the stories, but Termite may be one of the most
1: colorful
0: people I've ever been around in my life. And also one of the caring and one of the most loyal. If he's on your team, he will fight for you tooth and nail.
1: He's ride or die, isn't he?
0: Yes, he is. Yes, he is.
1: Sir.
0: And, you know, and he did a super job all the way. You know, when he was at Muhlenberg Central, you know, he was Snoopy for a while. He was, you know, the mascot.
1: Yeah.
0: And he came up, but he's always loved his teams and been so supportive and a part of them. Like I said,
1: yes,
0: if he's part of you, he is part of you.
1: Exactly. So. Absolutely. Stuff here on Termite. The radio voice of Muhlenberg County basketball for over 50 years. Started in the middle 70s, about what, 75, 76, I think it was, something like that, or 76, 77. I forget. He told me which year he started. I know it was in 76 for sure. And going through this past year, so at least 50 years, he's been behind the mic. And with the Mustangs, he does color commentary. Termite calls some of the greatest games in Muhlenberg County history. Go back into the late 90s and into 2000, Muhlenberg North had three straight regional championships.
0: Mm-hmm.
1: And, you know, he loved every minute of that. I tell you what, one of the best games I've ever seen, I know he was there on the call, was the 1991 third region finals against Ohio County. North lost that in three overtimes.
0: Right.
1: One of the best basketball games I've ever seen. I mean, just flat out. I mean, here's this, match this. Well, they go back, match it. You know, I mean, just up and down. And Brad Devine playing with a 102 temperature and scored 34 points in that game.
0: Yeah.
1: You couldn't ask for any better game than that, you know, regardless of who won.
0: Right.
1: Yeah.
0: Right.
1: So there you go. Termite Knight is one of our inductees. And next, Jerry, you had the pleasure of coaching against this young lady, I believe, Holly Mills.
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1: Thank you, sir.
0: Yeah, Holly was, you know, and you may as well mention the other one with it.
1: Lindsay. Yeah.
0: They, together, they formed just one of the greatest guard tandems ever to play together in this county, I think.
1: I think you're right.
0: You know, what one didn't do, the other one did.
1: Mm-hmm.
0: And they ended up being just tremendous. It was like... you know, I can't even think of the duo I would, you know, Batman and Robin or whatever you want to call it.
1: Yeah.
0: But, you know, Holly would always make big shots, big plays. Mm-hmm. She would defend you. You know, just the constant. She wasn't a pro, but just she went about everything in pro-like manner.
1: Right.
0: Yeah. So.
1: Yeah. Very professional.
0: Very professional.
1: Yeah. So Holly Mills Cantor is All-State point guard. Was the 1,000-point scorer for the Lady Stars. I don't have a total, official total. Led the Stars to back-to-back Final Fours. Played her college ball at Kentucky Wesleyan. Was a 1,000-point scorer there, 1,156 to be exact. 13th on the all-time list at KWC. 7th on the all-time minutes played. And 7th in field goal attempts. So there you go. Holly Mills Cantor. Next is another guy you played against here, Nat Bryant Nofsinger, a 1977 graduate in Greenville High School, scored 1,770 points as number one all-time at Greenville and 25th all-time in Muhlenberg County history. And Nat was an outstanding baseball player and played in his college ball at Murray State and also a standout tennis player. So he was a three-sport star, Jerry.
0: Also outstanding baseball player.
1: Yes, sir.
0: Arguably, as I, you know, as I say, arguably, one of the best athletes I recall coming up through as far as playing multiple sports and being dominant. And all, and I know I told y'all the story, the cross country days when we had the old Cole conference and everything. Yeah, you know, you played all the sports, you'd gain points for them, and we would end up, you know, at the end of the year crowning a Cole conference champion.
1: Mm-hmm.
0: Well, you remember, we weren't very good in basketball. You know, we were average, but we were really good in cross country.
1: Mm-hmm.
0: Well, at the cross country meet, most of the teams, with exception of maybe us and one other, used their basketball players as their cross country team. It was a way of training for basketball.
1: Keep them in shape.
0: Yeah. So, and so we were running and we were training for cross country because we had an actual team. We had guys on the team that weren't part of basketball and we practiced every day and stuff. Bryant Nofsinger would show up and finish top five, top 10 every year in the district run.
1: Yeah.
0: And, you know, and just not even doing it, he would just jump out there and do it.
1: It wasn't his best sport.
0: But he was like that, so competitive. Yeah. And anything he did, he wanted to be the best at.
1: Yes, sir.
0: And
1: he absolutely did. And, you know, he probably got a little flack, but some people maybe didn't like him because he was good.
0: Yeah.
1: And but, you know, I got to know him at the state tournament one year. I went up there. He was a senior.
0: I like
1: nice fella.
0: Yeah.
1: I mean, just nice. I mean, we hung out for several hours, man, and he's just a good guy.
0: Yeah.
1: You know, he was.
0: Yeah. The thing was, he was one of those guys who was super competitive.
1: Mm-hmm.
0: And if you were on the other team, you didn't like
1: him. You didn't like him. If he was on the other team, for
0: sure. You didn't like him.
1: Yeah.
0: But if you were around him and he was on your team, you loved him.
1: You're absolutely.
0: You know.
1: Yes,
0: and
1: sir.
0: He's one of those very boisterous, very vocal.
1: Mm-hmm.
0: And he was a leader in whatever he did on his team. So he stood out. You noticed him.
1: Yeah.
0: And like I said, a lot of people did not like him because of that. But he was good in everything he did.
1: He was. Absolutely. Next is a guy that I didn't know, Shelby Pogue. Really personally, I'd met him a couple of times, but I'd heard many, many, many stories about him. Great, great shooter. 1960 graduate of Hughes Kirk. Shelby was fourth region player of the year in 1960, averaged 22 points a game. Now, when we mentioned Kilroy a while ago, he and Kilroy were neck and neck in that third region scoring race. Of course, you know, Kilroy got too old and they found him ineligible.
0: Right.
1: So that knocked him out of the scoring race. So Shelby won that scoring race, but it was neck and neck. 1 week, one of them would be in the lead. Next week, the other one would be in the lead.
0: Mm-hmm.
1: Anyway.
0: It was down to the tenths of the point.
1: It was. It was really close, really close. Led the region in scoring with 22 points a game. And he was all-district, all-state. His third team all-state, actually. It was the highest-ranked player Hughes Kirk ever had as far as, making All-State teams. Hughes Kirk had several honorable mention All-States, but he was the only one to make a team. You know what I mean? Third team. Yeah. So anyway, he scored 1,515 points in his career and led Hughes Kirk to a fourth region runner-up in 1960. Let me tell you that story. Playing over at Muhlenberg Central, playing the regional tournament over there, Hughes Kirk and Beaver Dam, an outstanding Beaver Dam team. And they played in the finals, and Hughes Kirk had the lead. I think it was 46 to 45. It was low scoring game, and 11 seconds to go, and had the ball. And their point guard had fouled out, Dave Harper, which that was Roby's little brother. Yep, he had fouled out. Good ball handler. My dad said to the day he died, Dave Harper was the best ball handler I ever seen. And he could really handle that ball, man. And anyway, they had to play with a couple of guys that weren't used to handling it under pressure. So one of them, I won't say who it is, he made a long court pass down to Shelby Pogue, and that ball was intercepted by a fella named Hoskins, Gerald Hoskins, of Beaver Dam. He dribbled up and hit one from about the top of the key with about 6 or 7 seconds to go, give Beaver Dam the lead. And Hughes Kirk had a half-court shot, but missed it. Anyway, that's how close it was. So it was pretty close to making their fifth trip to the state tournament. So, and here's a guy that everybody knows here. Everybody around Muhlenberg County of any age knows this guy, Mr. Marty Rowe.
0: Marty Rowe. Of course, Marty went to Muhlenberg Central, so I knew Marty very, very well.
1: Yes, sir.
0: And wonderful person.
1: Absolutely.
0: And ends up being a great coach.
1: Mm-hmm.
0: And
1: fantastic.
0: Fantastic coach.
1: Yeah. He was all district point guard, too, back in 83 when he graduated. Like we said, went on to become a highly successful women's coach at the college level with an impressive 684 and 222 record, man. Jerry, that's pretty good.
0: That's awful good.
1: That's pretty good. NAIA Coach of the Year, 2006, coached at Brescia in Owensboro and Lee University in Cleveland, Tennessee, which is where he's at right now.
0: Yes.
1: Won a national championship, didn't he, Jerry?
0: Well,
1: I believe that's right.
0: You know, he turned Brescia around, made them into a semi-power, you know, for their division.
1: Mm-hmm.
0: He goes to Lee, and he just takes off.
1: Yeah.
0: He ends up making them one of the top teams in the conference and in that league in the whole United States.
1: So. No doubt about it. Yeah. I tell you what, very, very deserving. Probably should have been in a few years ago. I tell you that. Marty was an outstanding coach and like you said, a great guy. Mm-hmm. We've had him on the show on times, and he always knocks it out of the park, man.
0: Yes.
1: He's always really, really good. Next is Curtis Shelton. Curtis Shelton, 1990 graduate of Central City High School, scored 1,154 points in his 3-year varsity career. He had some guys playing in front of him, but that's the reason why he didn't probably score more points. Yeah, you had guys like Greg Franklin and Steve Devine, Maury Summers, Claude Hampton, guys like that.
0: Well, you know, they had a run there where they had so many good players, and Curtis bided his time, or, you know, is this their system?
1: Their system.
0: And so, but he reminded me so much. I always compared him to, remember Vinnie Johnson?
1: Yeah.
0: Played for the microwave.
1: Yes, sir.
0: Anyway.
1: Yeah, I never thought about that.
0: Yeah, but he would... He just turned it on, and he was hot. And
1: no,
0: I mean,
1: doubt.
0: He could make shot after shot after shot, and you couldn't stop him.
1: You could.
0: Just, you could go big maker, on him. Man. You could You're go right. little on him. It didn't matter. He was making shots.
1: That's
0: and finding truth. Ways to score.
1: Yeah, very creative, Jerry.
0: Yeah, I was going to say creative. He was probably a better scorer than he was a shooter.
1: Probably so.
0: Yeah.
1: Yeah. He could get to the bucket.
0: Had
1: three level score.
0: Yeah, as you said, find ways to score.
1: Yeah. Find ways to score. That's for sure. Anyway, he played on the 1989 third region champs. He averaged 30-plus points, about 31 points a game in 1990. There was a guy at Apollo. What was his name? Orlando Johnson.
0: Yeah.
1: Dodo. Yeah.
0: I think they called
1: him. He won player of the year, but not for him, you know. Curtis would have been he was probably runner up anyway to that.
0: Well, he was probably runner up, and arguably I thought he was better, but
1: I thought he was at least as good.
0: Yes.
1: And probably a better scorer, for sure.
0: Yeah.
1: I mean, could have been in 1990, could have been because he had to. You know, he didn't have as many good players around him as he did the year before. But yeah, I gotta tell you what, Curtis, outstanding player, went on and played his college ball at SEMO, played there 4 years. Mm-hmm.
0: Southeast Missouri State.
1: Mm-hmm. Yep, Southeast Missouri State, and just an outstanding player. I think he was all conference there a couple times. Yeah.

0: Okay, next, we mentioned her a little bit ago, Lindsey Sparks-Colwell. 1,000-plus point scorer at Muhlenberg North.
1: Right.
0: Played on back-to-back Final Fours at Muhlenberg North. Played her college ball at Brescia, and she followed Marty. Marty Rowe was her coach. Mm-hmm. She followed him to Lee University. Scored 1,122 points there overall. And 487 rebounds, 323 assists. She was two-time SSAC Player of the Year. How about that? And a first-team NAI All-American in 2005-06. And, Jerry, she was inducted into the Lee University Hall of Fame in 2014.
1: Yeah.
0: How about that?
1: You know, Lindsey was – she was viewed more as a defender, glue person, mm-hmm. you know.
0: Great defender.
1: Great defender. Yeah. Great passer, you know, was kind of like their glue and things like that. But I think as she went on, she ended up developing her offense. She wasn't a bad offensive player to begin with.
0: Mm-hmm.
1: She was actually a very good offensive player. But she had a lot of weapons with her, which sometimes you don't get to see, you know, what you can do because you give up for your teammates.
0: True.
1: But as she played on, I think she became a better player.
0: Mm-hmm.
1: You know, and that's... It may be the thing we don't see as much now. I can remember a lot of players coming up that end up being better their senior year and in college than they were in high school because they develop a little bit later as far as their overall skills.
0: That happens sometimes,
1: but,
0: for sure.
1: But Lindsey was outstanding.
0: Outstanding.
1: Outstanding.
0: Overall.
1: Yes.
0: Overall outstanding she was, player.
1: Yeah.
0: Next, let's see, we've got, we talked a little bit about the Central City teams from the late 1920s and into the 30s. Like I said, five straight regional championship teams, and we're going to put all of them in. We'll be gathering up their names. I should have brought some of their names. Their best player in that era was Peck Hickman.
1: Yes.
0: Of course, you know, Peck was an all-stater. He was in the first... Muhlenberg County player to play college ball, played at the University of Louisville. No, played at Western Kentucky University,
1: right.
0: And I believe Jerry, if I ain't mistaken, he may have made some All American teams there.
1: I think he did.
0: Yeah, he was an outstanding player for Coach Diddle, and then of course went on to coach at University of Louisville, and with 445 wins, I think it was.
1: He's the one that pretty much put. U of L basketball started putting him on the map.
0: He did because it wasn't a very good program until he got there.
1: Right.
0: And he turned it around immediately.
1: Immediately.
0: I mean immediately. Yeah. Yes, sir. And then, got him headed in the right direction.
1: And then, of course, Coach Crum follows him, then everything else is kind of history.
0: But exactly.
1: That kid, Hickman, he was the building block.
0: Absolutely was.
1: So he was the foundation.
0: Yes, he sure was. Now, it's this. I'll tell you what. We'll keep with basketball, and then we got two other inductees here. The 1946 Drexburg Cardinals basketball team. They were 26-12 overall. That doesn't sound like a great record, but I tell you what, this team put it together. I mean, and they waited till the very end, Jerry. I'll tell you a couple little stories about this team. They were, of course, fourth region champs. They upset Central City, a really good Central City team, in the middle of an outstanding run. Central City was coming off of a state runner-up in 1945 into the 46 season, and they had holdovers, you know, like W.C. Mobberly, guys like that, you know, Gilbert Teague. And they had
1: some of the bigger Central City all-time names.
0: Oh, yes, sir. Yes, sir. And Drexburg knocked them off in the district semifinals. 32-31 was the final, beat them 1 point. And they upset a Bremen team led by the great Rip Gish. They beat this Bremen team in the finals, 33-29. Now, Jerry, a week before that, Bremen had beat them about 30 points. I mean, just ran them out of the gym. And then Drexburg got their stuff together and came back in that district championship game and knocked off the Eagles.
1: You know, sometimes you get hot at the right time. You get hot, you know, a play or two goes your way, and the rest is history.
0: The rest is history, that's for sure. They were coached by Tom Newthimer Sr., and let's see, they not only beat Bremen in the finals of the district, they beat Hartford in the regional semifinals, 38-36, another close one, and beat Litchfield by one, 37-36. And look, when they got to the when they got to the state tournament, they played a pretty tough team in Louisville Valley.
1: Valley, yeah.
0: And only lost to them by like 4 points. I mean, it was a close game. Actually, Drexburg, I think, had the lead or was down. I take it back. I think they were down by two, had the ball. Valley made a steal, got a layup, put them up by four, and that was the game.
1: Yeah. And if I'm not – Valley was one of the top teams in the state.
0: They were.
1: Yeah,
0: they
1: as
0: were.
1: Far as rankings.
0: Yeah, yeah. So outstanding team. So Drexburg gave them all they wanted.
1: Yeah.
0: They sure did. Like I said, coached by Tom Neithmer Sr., some of the players on this team that made All-State, honorable mention, were Johnny Fox, Sonny Humphrey, and Paul Riley. They were all All-State honorable mention.
1: Mm-hmm.
0: So pretty good core
1: pretty
0: right
1: good
0: there.
1: Core, yeah. And a good showing representing Muhlenberg County.
0: That's for sure. Next on the list is two Greenville football teams from 1987 and 1988. I believe, Jerry, if I ain't mistaken, both those teams only lost one game.
1: Yes.
0: In the season.
1: Mm-hmm.
0: Some of the players on that team, let's see, Scooty Bowman was one.
1: Yep.
0: And a quarterback was pretty good. Mike Connors. Yeah,
1: yes.
0: He was a good quarterback.
1: Yes.
0: I tell you what, those were some outstanding Greenville teams. They kind of paved the way for.
1: Well, one year the only loss was to state runner up Russellville.
0: Russellville, yeah.
1: Yes.
0: Yeah, that was it.
1: Mm-hmm.
0: I tell you, I've got a folder on them at the house, and he goes through some of those scores, man. And it's, most of the games weren't close.
1: Right.
0: You know, of course they weren't in a district. And, you know, that way you can play, you know, you can play who you want to, you know, you can say, well, they scheduled down. Well, not really. They played schools their size.
1: Right.
0: Most of the schools they played were bigger than them.
1: Right.
0: You know, like, you know, Hancock County was bigger. Russellville was about the same size, probably, maybe a little bigger. But, yeah, anyway, I tell you what, Greenville, they took a backseat to nobody, man.
1: Yeah. They had a good run.
0: They sure did. Sure did. Last and certainly not least was the 2014 Muhlenberg County High School fishing team of Cameron Brooks and Chase Geary. And of course, we've already put Chase in as a runner,
1: yep,
0: and a fisherman. Yeah, but this was the first Muhlenberg County team to win a state championship,
1: right?
0: And they won eight since then. So mm-hmm. these guys got it started off on the right foot,
1: right?
0: They sure did. So, man, I tell you what, good fishermen there, man, and good guys, too.
1: And a lot of people don't realize the science. And Cody Napier does a tremendous job,
0: doesn't he, though?
1: Coaching them.
0: My goodness.
1: I'm kind of like you. I just thought you go out, you throw your bait, you know, hook your line, you throw your thing. There's more to it. I mean, they study water temperature, barometric pressure,
0: and
1: all this thing. And how
0: things you wouldn't think of.
1: Things you wouldn't think of. And these kids learn that. So mm-hmm. it's more than just going out and throwing your, you know, hook in and catching a fish.
0: There's
1: a lot of science to it.
0: That's for sure. Absolutely.
1: Much more than I would know.
0: Yeah. I tell you what, let's go back over these in case someone maybe has tuned in late. We'll give you the rundown on our 2026 Muhlenberg County Athletic Hall of Fame class. And we'll start from the top. Danny Crager, Richard L. Devers, George Dovey, Leon Harrison, Rodney Termite Knight, Holly Mills Cantor, Nat Bryant Knopfsinger, Shelby Pogue, Marty Rowe, Curtis Shelton, Lindsey Sparks Coldwell. The teams are the 1927-28 through 1931-32 Central City basketball teams. All those teams won regional championships, five in a row. The 1946 Drexburg Cardinals, the 1987 and 1988 Greenville High School football teams, and the 2014 Muhlenberg County High School fishing team of Cameron Brooks and Chase Geary. That's them. Thank you, Jack.
1: Yep.
0: All right. Okay. Now, Jerry, we'll just talk a little baseball.
1: All righty.
0: It's winding down, man.
1: Yeah. Let me before we go into baseball, let me get just a little bit of football.
0: Yeah, yeah. You know, I forgot about that. Go ahead.
1: We were talking a little bit before the show. Of course, UK, U of L both won this past weekend.
0: Mm-hmm.
1: I think IU did, too.
2: But yeah, IU did.
0: They did.
2: They played a good Western. They played a good Western team.
0: A good Western team.
1: Actually, Western played pretty well.
2: They did. For three quarters, they played bad, for sure.
1: Pretty good.
2: Western, yeah. You know,
1: it's their best showing of the year.
2: If you go up against the IU team and you hold them to 38, that's a good showing.
1: Yeah.
2: I mean, they're defending national champions.
1: In the third quarter, it was 17-0.
2: Yeah.
1: And I thought, whoa. You know, what's going on? But anyway, on Saturday, and I'm sure some people thought they would win. I didn't think UK would beat Texas, especially beating them down there.
0: I didn't either.
1: Let's be honest. Mm-hmm. Anyway, they looked really, really good.
0: Especially that third quarter.
1: Third quarter looked outstanding.
0: Outstanding.
1: And they beat a number 9 ranked, I think, mm-hmm. A&M team.
0: Yep.
1: Louisville plays SMU, a really good mm-hmm. SMU team.
0: Another good team.
1: Heisman candidate and Kevin mm-hmm. Jennings.
0: Yes, sir.
1: And they end up winning 41-31. That was number 23 versus number 16.
0: I believe that's right.
1: And so that is the first time since 2007.
0: It's been a while.
1: That UK and U of L had both beat a ranked team on the same day.
0: I
1: think UK had beat LSU and Louisville beat Cincinnati. During that time.
0: Yeah.
1: And they have never played, I hope UK keeps playing well, and I hope, of course, Louisville keeps playing well. Louisville is ranked 16th right now, so they moved up.
0: Mm-hmm.
1: UK is ranked 27th.
0: They
1: were just right outside.
0: Yeah.
1: If they could hold on to this and UK move up a little bit more and Louisville kind of stay where they're at, this could be the first time ever since, and they've been mm-hmm. playing since early 1900s,
0: mm-hmm.
1: that they've ever played each other when they were ranked.
0: How about that?
1: That would be awesome.
0: It would be.
1: Maybe
0: would
1: we're becoming a football state.
0: Hey,
1: who knows?
0: You never know. I tell you what.
2: It happened in Indiana.
0: Hey. It can happen anywhere.
1: Well, the face of college sports is changing.
2: Yeah.
0: It is.
1: It is changing very, very much.
0: It absolutely
1: and
0: is.
1: And I don't know if it's in a good way or not because all the money involved, but it is changing.
0: It is that.
1: So.
0: Yeah.
2: I even said last year with Will Stein coming to UK, I was waiting to see what that would do, mm-hmm. For the school with football.
0: Yeah.
2: How would that affect Oregon? And we've seen how that affects Oregon.
0: It affected mm-hmm. Oregon, yeah.
1: Yeah.
0: Yeah.
2: And, UK is showing really good promise. I mean, I picked UK over Alabama, the week mm-hmm. before.
0: I did too. I don't know why I did. I didn't think they'd win, but I did pick them. But I sure picked Texas A&M. I didn't think we had a chance against them on the road.
1: On the road, I think was the biggest thing.
0: Yeah.
1: In Lexington, you think, well, they've got a shot.
0: Yeah.
1: On the road, no.
2: Well, I went with Texas because it was like, well, you didn't beat Alabama at home.
1: Mm-hmm.
2: Mm-hmm.
1: And Alabama had their way with you in the second half.
2: Yeah.
0: They did.
2: If you couldn't do that at home in front of your fans, what are you going to do in Texas?
0: Yeah, for sure. When everybody's against you.
1: And perfect storm, I see. They've got App State this next week.
0: South Alabama.
1: Yeah. Jaguars.
0: Mm-hmm.
1: So they play them. They can go in that game really not worrying. I think, let's be honest, they just show up and they're gonna beat South Alabama.
0: Should.
1: Yeah.
2: Better.
0: I hope they don't think that.
1: Yeah. You can have that game, though, where, after you win a big game, a lot of times you have that drop. So they can do that and still get by, though, I think, on their talent and their power, for recognition. Another thing I was read this past week, two of your best basketball powers ever, and one of them I consider, and the other one's fringe, but UCLA, one of the all-time greats in basketball,
0: mm-hmm.
1: and Syracuse,
0: yeah.
1: who I consider, for as long as I've been alive, Syracuse has been a name because of
2: in the conversation.
0: Usually in the conversation.
1: Yeah, Jim Boeheim and all that.
0: Yeah.
1: They're both having money problems.
0: Yeah. Oh, they are.
1: You would think UCLA, they're in Los Angeles. But as what's going on with a lot of these schools in your bigger cities
2: mm-hmm.
1: around, everybody else is wanting money too. So a lot of these corporations is having trouble. Where do you give your money and what do you give it to? Because they have pro teams. They have
0: mm-hmm.
1: this. They're not the only thing in town.
0: True.
2: Right.
1: But both those teams are supposedly having just a little bit of money problems. So they may not be as good the next few years until whatever we're going to do with college sports happens.
0: Very true.
2: Michigan and Ohio State are both having financial problems.
0: Really?
2: Yeah.
0: Yeah, I wouldn't think either one of them would have it.
2: Well,
0: would have them. I guess they are, though.
2: You got to remember, there's not a big three auto anymore.
0: Yeah.
2: So, yeah. Michigan money isn't what it was in the 40s and 50s and 60s.
0: Sure. Yeah, Ford's holding their own. GM's holding their own, but
2: Chrysler's
0: foreign-owned.
2: Foreign-owned now.
0: Yeah.
1: Well, as we said a couple of weeks ago, Louisville, UK both will spend between $20 and $25 million just on their basketball roster this year.
0: Yeah.
1: And to me, that's ludicrous. It's horrible.
0: It is. It is.
1: I really believe that.
0: Yeah. I hope that's not taken away from education.
1: Well, there's a lot of programs and other schools I know they are doing away with because sports. And the thing is, one of the things I think UK and UVL both have realized, they put more money in their football programs. You draw more people to football games. I think Louisville had 58,000 or something like that this past week at their game. You're putting more people in the seats. You're bringing more revenue in football. So you really should put more money in football.
0: You
1: to
0: probably
1: bring
0: should.
1: That money in. That helps all the other sports.
0: Yeah.
1: But as we also talked about, most of these schools now are borrowing money.
0: They are
1: in debt.
0: Yeah.
2: There's one school, and I said it last year when it happened. It's like in Nebraska or Wyoming or something like that. They've literally, their program has been bought out by an investor group. I forget who it was, but they've literally bought out a college sports program, an investor group did. So, tickets were $12 for students before, well, they're going to be $112 now. A $4 cup of warm beer is going to be $25.
1: Yeah.
0: You know, I don't know if the people that thought this NIL was going to be the right thing to do, and really, I kind of think it's the right thing to do in a way, but then now it's gotten so out of control, then there's no way to put a cap on it. I mean, yeah, you can put a cap on it. But, the money's going to come under the table like it always has. Mm-hmm. You know, it's going to be the same thing.
2: Well, here's the thing. It's
1: I liked it better then, though.
0: I think I did, too.
2: Yeah. It's name, image, and likeness.
0: Yeah.
2: If you're that good, then the local car lot, the local restaurant, and so forth, is going to give you money to advertise for them.
1: But not the money we're talking they're getting, though, Jack.
2: Yeah, that's the thing. You couldn't, Steve Alford's day, he couldn't go to a car lot in Newcastle and do a commercial for him that violated NCAA rules.
1: Right.
2: Now, if they would have name, image, and likeness, their car lots would have given him $100,000.
0: Yeah.
2: It should be people sponsoring, businesses sponsoring that athlete, not coming out of the school's fund, in my opinion.
0: Well, I agree.
1: It's still hard as the... And most of us, I think, are just average citizens. It's still so hard to see a kid playing
2: an 18-year-old getting $2 million going to play basketball.
1: Just to go play basketball.
0: Driving up to practice in a Land Rover or a Mercedes or something like that.
1: I know, and I can't think of the Case and Pryor, for instance. And
0: I know
1: when he got paid, he bought three vehicles.
0: Three vehicles. Wow.
1: And he also had a bunch of cats. He bought all kind of cat contraptions. I think he had like 8 cats.
0: Really?
1: He's a big cat. I know this because people I listen to it and some of the people I know. But it can get crazy. And I still think, they should have probably got paid because I can remember players I've had giving them money and, trying to help them through college and stuff a little bit.
0: Yeah.
1: But... If they made, my gosh, if they made the highest player made $20,000-$30,000 a year, to me, being in college and getting your education, getting your room and board free,
2: yep,
0: You're getting 20,000-30,000 just to help you through.
1: Yes.
2: You know, it's just like, you know, you have a job, you get a benefit statement in the year. Well, this is your salary. This is how much we contribute to your insurance. Uh-huh. This is how much we

0: do her laundry. Teen would go places. She couldn't go out to the movies with them, things like that, because, you know, they weren't allowed to pay for you to go. So
1: right.
0: A lot of times she couldn't go. Mm-hmm. So every once in a while, I'd give a little bit of money to her, make sure she had enough to do her laundry, do little things like that, you know, so she wouldn't be left out. So that shouldn't be, I don't think. But the money they're making is, we went overboard. And sometimes I think we do that.
2: Yeah.
0: We go from one extreme all the way to the other, and we don't find that good middle ground.
2: That's true.
1: Well, you know, 100%. You know, back in the late 70s, early 80s, NBA average salary was like $100,000 or $200,000. That was it. You know, Larry Bird signed for like $210,000.
2: Mm-hmm.
1: Magic Johnson was the same. But they were making over $1 million a year. Why? Because the local car dealership hired them. You know, McDonald's hired them. Converse, you know, was paying them money. You know, what's wrong? What's wrong with that? Why couldn't, you know, I mean, this is college. It's not the NBA.
0: Michael Jordan made, and still does, makes more endorsement money than he ever did basketball money.
1: Yeah. He only made like $150 million.
0: Shaq, same thing.
2: Yeah.
0: Same thing.
1: I mean, they only make like lifetime $150 million, you know, in their era. But
0: I'd like to make $150
1: million. I would too.
2: My goodness.
1: You know, but Michael Jordan, he is a billionaire.
0: Yes.
1: He's worth billions. He still gets $150 million a year from Nike.
0: Yeah.
2: Yeah.
1: You know, I mean,
0: lifetime contract.
1: Yeah.
2: Lifetime
1: contract. You know, half the football jerseys have the Jordan logo on it because. Mm-hmm. You know, they either go with Nike, Jordan, Adidas.
2: Mm-hmm.
1: Is there any others?
2: Let's see.
0: That's two of your main ones.
2: Converse, but Nike owns Converse.
0: Yeah.
1: Yeah.
0: I mean, your two biggest apparel things right now, as far as college, is Nike and Adidas.
1: Yeah.
0: And there are a few off brands.
2: New Balance.
0: New Balance,
1: yeah.
0: Some of them will get in, but not near as much.
2: Yeah.
1: It's like I use an Adidas school.
0: Mm-hmm.
1: And that was the first.
2: U of L is too, I believe.
0: U of L, Kansas are both Adidas schools. UK, most SEC, I think, is Nike.
2: It's Nike, yeah. Mm-hmm. That's right.
1: Yeah, because IU was like the first Adidas school in like 20 years. It's won the Natty.
0: Yeah.
2: Oh, yeah.
1: Everything else had been Nike or Air Jordan, which is Nike.
2: Right. Mm-hmm. True. All right, guys. Enjoyed that, man. Good job. All right. Let's go with some MLB scores from last night. I believe it was a full slate. And it was in the first game of the doubleheader, Yankees over the Rays 2-0. That prolonged the Rays celebration as Eastern Division champs. But the Rays got them back. Yep, the second game last night, 6-1 in favor of the Rays. So they had, the party was on.
0: The party was on.
2: It sure was. So Rays are the 2026 American League East Division champs. Next is the Pirates over the Cardinals 2-0. That stung, didn't it?
0: We're still looking to score.
2: I know what you mean. Nationals 3 and the Tigers 1. Phillies over the Brewers 6-4. The Guardians scored late and held off the Red Sox 3-2. That was a heck of a game. It was on. Watched it on the big inning last night on the MLB channel. It was the Reds 4 and the Braves 0. And it was the Fish over the Cubbies 8-2. White Sox held off the Royals late, had a 9-1 lead in that game. Then it was 9-3. And then it was, I think, 14-4.
0: Mm-hmm.
2: And then they brought Luis Castillo in. Jerry, I'm telling you right now, that guy couldn't pitch peanuts to a monkey, man.
0: Yeah, I mean, I don't know. I don't know if it's he just got old all of a sudden.
2: I think just all of a sudden,
0: yeah.
2: He used to be a heck of a pitcher,
0: man. He was a very good pitcher.
2: Yes, sir. I tell you what, he ain't got it now. They started him a few games. He had one really good game. He pitched like 8 innings of shutout ball, and then he was back. He was back.
1: I'm still looking at the visual of the peanuts and the monkey.
2: Yeah. I got that from my uncle. My uncle Sylvester, by Dave's daddy. We talk about, you remember Aurelio Lopez?
0: Yes.
2: They called him Senor Smoke.
0: Yeah.
2: We used to kid Sylvester about him because he loved the Tigers.

0: years, you know.
1: Yeah.
0: And he'd say, "How about old Senior smoking?" And he said, "That guy couldn't pitch peanuts to a monkey."
2: I've just got that visual stuck in my head for the rest of the day. Thanks, Mark.
0: Be an insult to the monkey.
1: Yeah.
0: All right. Anyway, Sox led at 14-4, and then it was 14-7 after the eighth, and then they got a grand slam in the bottom of the ninth, made it 14-11. I was beginning to wonder. I mean, the manager came out and talked to him, and then he got the next guy out. So it was
1: slow pitch softball score.
0: I'm telling you, it was. Mets over the Rangers 6-3. It was the Snakes over the Rockies 7-2. Astros 7 and the Mariners nothing. A's over the Angels 9-7. Twins edged the Giants 3-2. Dodgers shut out the Padres, cooled them off a little bit. The Padres been pretty hot.
1: They've been hot.
0: They sure have. 7-0 was the final in that one. And now let's get to standings in the American League East. It's Rays, of course, they clinched. 96-61, got a 6-game lead with 5 to play over the Yankees. And the Red Sox, 84-73, they're 12 games back. Blue Jays, 77-80, 19 games off the pace. And the Orioles bringing up the rear at 20 games behind the Rays. In the Central, it's the Guardians, 82-75, got a 1-game lead on the White Sox, 8-2 in their last 10 on the Guardians.
1: That's going down to the wire.
0: That's going down to the wire. If it ends in a tie, the White Sox have the tiebreaker. Mm-hmm. Yeah. So, anyway, White Sox are 81-76, 1-game deficit, 6-4 in their last 10. Guardians are playing pretty well, 8-2 in their last 10. Twins, 8.5. Tigers 8.5, and Royals bringing up the rear 15 games off the pace. In the West, it's the Astros 78-79. Got a losing record and going to be in the playoffs. And they're tied in a flat-footed tie with the Rangers. Same record. Astros 3-7 in their last 10. Rangers a little bit better, 6-4 in their last 10.
2: Astros are cheaters.
0: Yeah, yes, they are. Mariners 5 games behind the Astros and the Rangers, and A's 16, and the Angels bringing up the rear at 18 games behind the Astros and Rangers. Angels, are they going to lose 100 games for the first time? 97 losses now.
1: I'm going to say, be close. I didn't look at their schedule for this week. I'm going to say no.
0: We'll say no.
1: I'm going to say no, because that will give them a little bit something to play for.
0: You will.
1: And this time of the year, when most teams are either out of it or a lot of them already clinched, you know, as you said, there's only just a very few races going.
0: There is.
1: That are serious. I mean, you got people playing now, you know, quad A and double A and triple A players playing, see what they've got coming up.
0: True.
1: I know playing fantasy baseball, this is the worst time of year because – it's like one of my best pitchers here had been Cade Cavalli.
0: Yeah.
1: They shut him down.
0: Yeah.
1: He's not going to pitch him more the rest of the year. So it kills you. But so you're getting a lot of new guys coming in. So you don't know who's playing. And if, and I don't know who the White Sox have the rest of the week or the Guardians, use them for example. If they're playing somebody that's done.
0: Yeah.
1: Well, they got an advantage.
0: For sure. They got the Royals for one more. Then I know they wind up with the Rockies. Pretty sure they wind up with the Rockies.
1: They should be the favorite now.
0: Yeah, should be.
2: I'm going to give some background music for the rest of this.
0: Okay. All right. In the National League East, it is the Braves, 92-65. Feel like Walter Cronkite.
1: Yeah.
0: This is Walter Cronkite.
1: Yeah.
0: Braves 92-65, got a 5-game lead on the Phils, 15 on the Fish, 18.5 on the Nationals, and a 20-game lead on the Metropolitans. In the National League Central, it's the Brewers, 98-59, best record in all.
1: Do they win 100?
0: I believe they do.
1: I do too.
0: I believe they'll win 100. 7-3 in their last 10, got a 11-game lead on the Cubs, who are pretty dang good themselves, 87-70.
1: If they may have lost Alex Bregman, though.
0: I saw that,
1: terrible.
0: Man. That was terrible. Terrible. Hate to see that.
1: Yeah.
0: Pirates, 80-77. Looks like the Pirates are going to have a winning season.
1: Mm-hmm.
0: Yeah, 18 games off the pace, though. Cardinals, 76-81. Got a 22-game deficit there. And the Reds bringing up the rear is 73-84, 25 games behind the Brewers. In the National League West, it's the Dodgers 97-68. They got a shot to win 100 again.
1: Well, and see, the Brewers and Dodgers both have something to play for. They're both playing for that number one spot.
0: They are.
1: Home field advantage. Which is huge.
0: Yes, sir. It absolutely is. So 97-60 are the Dodgers, 7-3 in their last 10. Padres 87-70, 10 games behind the Dodgers, 8-2 in their last 10. Mm-hmm. The Snakes, 83-74. Don't go to sleep on them.
1: Hey, they're still in the wild card race.
0: They are. 14 games behind the Dodgers. Mm-hmm. Giants, 65-93, 32 games out. And the Rockies have lost 100 for the third straight year. And they're actually the fourth straight year, I think. 40 games behind the Dodgers. All right. Now then, I believe we could probably go ahead and give you a little bit on this day in baseball. It's maybe a handful. It's going on 9 o'clock. Jack, do we have anybody coming in at 9?
2: We do. We have our friends from Owensboro Health, Muhlenberg Community Hospital coming in.
0: Okay, we'll give them plenty of time. We'll give you maybe 4 or 5 of these on this day in baseball history. And let's see. Let's go back to 1901. The Super Boss, who turned into the Dodgers later on, established a new franchise record for runs in a game when routing the Reds 25-6. Brooklyn tallies 11 times in the fifth inning during the League Park contest played in Cincinnati. All right, up to 1905. In Detroit's 8-5 loss to Washington, 18-year-old Tiger rookie outfielder Ty Cobb, y'all heard of him,
1: yep,
0: hits a 3-run homer off Washington's Cy Falkenberg, not Cy Young, but Cy Falkenberg. The American League Park inside the park round tripper becomes the first of 117 home runs for the Georgia Peach, who will lead the league only once during his 24-year career, hitting 9 in 1909. That was the dead ball era, though.
1: So, yes.
0: Yeah. Let's see what else we got. Let's move up a little bit.
2: Is there a record for somebody with the most infield home runs?
0: Inside the park home runs?
2: Yeah.
0: Probably. I couldn't tell you who it was.
1: Baseball keeps up with everything, so I'm sure there is.
2: You always hear about, Hank Aaron, Babe Ruth, and stuff.
0: Yeah.
2: What about those guys? Hey, I might not bat it out of the field, but by golly, I'm invisible running around those bases.
0: For sure. Ty Cobb was one of them.
1: Here you go.
0: He hit a lot of them.
1: Got it for you.
0: Got it?
1: Yep. Jesse Burkett.
0: Jesse Burkett.
1: Yeah. Holds all-time MLB record with 55 career inside the park home runs.
0: How about that? 55?
1: 55.
2: That's a mark right there. I mean,
0: wow. I'm glad you brought that up, Jack. That's cool, man.
1: Yeah.
0: Yes, that's a cool stat.
2: Don't know who that guy is, but
0: Jesse Burkett.
1: And it doesn't say who the first two. It's Jesse Burkett with 55, Sam Crawford, 51.
0: Yeah.
1: Tommy Leach, 48.
0: Yeah.
1: Next two guys you've heard of, Ty Cobb and Honus Wagner.
0: And Honus Wagner, yeah.
1: Both have 46.
0: 46.
1: Yes.
0: How about that? That is cool.
1: Yeah.
0: Good deal. Appreciate that, Jerry. Thank you much.
2: Yeah. Something popped in my head. Was like,
0: good deal, Jack.
2: Because it's kind of rare, but to get 55 in a career.
0: Yeah.
2: That's
0: a lot, man. That's a lot. That's for sure. He had to be back in the 1800s, probably.
1: Probably.
0: I would bet. Probably 1880s or 90s, probably. Yeah. Maybe early 1900s. Okay, next, 1955 on this very day. The Yankees clinched their 21st American League pennant by beating the Boston Red Sox in the nightcap at Fenway Park. 3-2, the team who will lose the World Series to Brooklyn in 7 games will finish 3 games ahead of Cleveland. How about that? So Brooklyn won their first championship in 1955. All right. Next, 1957, on this very day, Ted Williams extends his consecutive on-base streak to major league record 16 when he reaches base in 5 straight times in the Red Sox 9-4 victory over Washington at Griffith Stadium. During the run, the Splendid Splinter has collected 2 singles, 4 home runs in consecutive at-bats, and 9 walks, and reaches base when it is hit by a pitch also. Okay. Let's see. Next. Let's go on up a little bit. I'll tell you what. Let's stop here.
1: A little bit on Jesse Burkett.
0: Okay.
1: And you was right about the time. He played from 1890 to 1905. He played for New York, Cleveland, St. Louis, Boston.
0: How about that? New York, Cleveland, St. Louis, and Boston.
1: And also for the St. Louis Browns. He played for the Cardinals for 4 years and played for the Browns for 3 years.
0: The Browns for 3 years.
1: Yeah, which become the Baltimore Orioles.
0: Baltimore Orioles.
2: When was he? When was he a Dovey?
0: Was that the Boston Braves or Red Sox?
1: That is 1905.
0: Could have been either one.
1: Either one, yeah.
0: Yeah.
1: That was when it was all turning over.
0: Yeah.
1: Well, it would probably been the Doveys.
0: 05. Yeah, it would have been.
1: Yeah, because they came here in 1908.
0: 07 and 08. Yeah.
1: Yes.
0: Mm-hmm. How about that? Pretty cool.
1: Pretty cool.
0: Yes, sir. All right.
2: See how I brought that back around to me in my county?
0: That's right. Yeah. Exactly.
2: I had that planned.
0: That's where we want it. 1962 on this very day, in his first major league start, 17-year-old first baseman Ed Cranepool, an original Met. Remember him?
1: Yes, I do.
0: Yes, sir, Ed Cranepool.
1: Lefty.
0: Yes, sir. Gets his first hit, an eighth-inning double at the Polo Grounds in the Mets' 2-1 walk-off victory over Chicago. That's the Cubs.
1: Mm-hmm.
0: The former James Monroe High School standout, when he retires, he will be the franchise leader in eight offensive categories, including collecting 1,418 hits during his 18 seasons with the team. All right, let's get a couple more. 1969. On this, there's two of them in 69. Heck, we'll do them both, and we'll do one more.
1: Is one of them with the Mets?
0: No, one's with the, yeah, one's with the Mets.
1: Okay.
0: 1969, the first one, is in an 8-3 victory over the Yankees at Fenway Park. The Red Sox first baseman Carl Yastrzemski hits his 200th career homer. Yaz, who will hit 452 homers during his 23-year tenure in the major leagues, blast Yankee starter Mel Stottlemyre's third-inning pitch to reach that milestone, and then adds number 201 in the eighth off Lindy McDaniel. Yeah, Lindy was a good pitcher.
1: Mm-hmm.
0: Okay, 1969. This is the Mets. Exactly 1 year after their manager suffered a heart attack, the Mets give Gil Hodges. Yeah, a reason to relax when the team clinches a tie for the NL East flag, beating the Cardinals 3-2 on Bud Harrelson's 11th inning walk-off single off Bob Gibson, for heaven's sakes.
1: Yep.
0: Bud Harrelson.
1: The Miracle Mets.
0: The Miracle Mets. I'm telling you, man. They came into that World Series a huge underdog.
1: Yes.
0: Because that Baltimore team was loaded, man. I'm telling you right now.
1: Boog Powell,
0: Frank Robinson,
1: yes.
0: Brooks Robinson.
1: Yes.
0: Paul Blair, Don Buford. Great team. No doubt. And pitching, man. They had pitching all up and down, man. Dave McNally, Jim Palmer. Yeah. I mean, crazy good. Anyway, walk-off single off Bob Gibson before the Shea Stadium victory, Linton H. Bishop Jr., the skipper's cardiologist, had sent him a telegram that read, "Happy to see your number one. Hope your team does as well as your heart."
1: There you go.
0: He died, what, 3 years later, I think it was. Yeah, something like that. Okay, last one here. The A's, the Oakland A's, clinched their third straight AL West title by beating the Chicago White Sox at Comiskey Park 10-5. Vida Blue, you heard of Vida Blue.
1: Vida Blue.
0: Yeah, what a pitcher he was, man. Notches his 20th victory, joining teammates Ken Holtzman with 21, Catfish Hunter with 21.
1: Man, they were loaded.
0: Yeah, they were. As a 20-game winner, with the White Sox right-hander Wilbur Woods suffering his 20th defeat, bringing the knuckleballer's record to 24-20.
1: Wow.
0: So he won 24, but he lost 20.
1: Pitch in 44 games. Can you imagine 44 that now?
0: 44 starts.
1: You know, now they very rarely let him go six innings.
0: And started both ends of a doubleheader. He was the last guy to do that.
1: Yeah.
0: He was.
1: Yeah.
0: No, crazy.
1: Reggie Jackson was on that team.
0: He was, yeah.
1: A young Reggie Jackson.
0: They were in the middle of three World Series championships in a row, man.
1: Joe Rudy, Sal Bando.
0: Sal Bando, yes, sir.
1: Good team.
0: Bert Campaneris.
1: Yes.
0: Yeah, good team. I know you remember this, Jerry, when, what was their owner's name?
1: Finley.
0: Charlie O'Finley.
1: Yes.
0: Charles O'Finley. On the team, of course, Mike Andrews was playing second base for him, and he let one get through his legs. And Finley tried to fire him, man, after the game.
1: Yep.
0: That got him in trouble with the commissioner.
1: Yeah.
0: Yeah, the commissioner stopped that. So that was funny. He tried to fire him.
1: Oh, they were good times.
0: That's the truth. All right, all minds clear.
2: I'm good.
0: All right, yep. we all good. I enjoyed it today, guys. Fantastic.
2: I'm glad I made it.
0: I'm glad you made it, Jack. I was kind of worried about you. I thought something might be wrong, but I'm glad you showed up.
1: See, Jack, I get here after you. He didn't worry about me. He's worried about you.
0: I know when Jerry's going to come in.
1: You're the key holder, though.
2: I've got the key. I've got the key. I've got the board. So it was important I get here.
0: That's the truth. All right, that's all for the Mustang Report this morning. Thanks so much for tuning in. We sure do appreciate it. As always, don't forget to give the good Lord above all the thanks he deserves for all he does for you. Enjoy this day and be kind to one another. This is the Old Left-Hander, rounding third, heading for home, and we'll see you tomorrow.
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4: Yo, man.
5: Yo.
4: Open up, man.
5: Yo, what do you want, man?
4: My girl just caught me.
5: You made her catch you?
4: I don't know how I let this happen.
5: But who?
4: The girl next door, you know?
5: Nah.
4: I don't know what to do.
5: Said it wasn't you.
4: All right.

0: Fall has brought a lot of clouds with it and plenty more hanging around today. Although we should see a few peaks of sunshine later on this afternoon. High only around 70, well below the average. With a pretty good breeze out there from the north at around 5 to 15, adding a bit of a nip. Some clouds tonight, a cool low around 60. And for our Thursday, another cloudy start to the day tomorrow. We should see a better dose of sunshine, though, tomorrow afternoon and a warmer high in the upper 70s. For your Weather Authority, I'm meteorologist Ron Rose.
1: Hey, everybody. It's currently 63 degrees. And I'm going to describe outside weather as drizzle, and thank you all you pumpkin spice lovers. Anyway, in the studio today, I got some guests from Owensboro Health Muhlenberg Community Hospital.
2: Good morning, Jack.
1: Good morning, Alex.
2: It's good to see you again.
1: And it's good to see you.
2: I feel like I'm back on the radio circuit.
1: You are.
2: So I'm here. I'm the marketing specialist at the hospital. Hello, everybody that's listening or not listening today, as Michael would say. 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It is Sepsis Awareness Month. I'm excited to have my friends Missy and Heather here that are with the quality and safety team here at Owensboro Health, Muhlenberg Community Hospital. And we're going to tell you a little bit about sepsis and why it's
3: Let's
2: important
3: do
2: to
3: it.
2: Know about it. Yes.
4: Good morning.
1: Good morning. Why don't you ladies introduce yourselves?
5: 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I'm the Manager of Quality and Patient Safety here at Owensboro Muhlenberg Community Hospital.
4: And I'm Heather Hope. I'm a Quality Improvement Advisor with the Quality Department.
1: A lot of quality going on here.
4: A lot of quality.
1: We got quality people in here. We got qualified quality people.
2: Yes.
1: Let's talk about sepsis, ladies.
4: Yeah.
1: It's not a good thing.
4: It is not a good thing.
1: Avoid it if you can.
4: Yeah, the focus needs to be on prevention. And so that's why we just are so focused on spreading awareness so that you can prevent it, right? So, it usually starts with an infection, and so it's your body's inflammatory response to that infection. So, the older population is definitely at risk if you're 65 years or older, and then our younger population as well if they're less than 1 year of age. And then also too, if you have comorbidities like diabetes or high blood pressure, lung disease or cancer, or those that have a weakened immune system, if you're on chemo. But what we see most often in our population is pneumonia and UTIs as being the initial source of infection. But it can be any type of infection. It could be anything from a wound or cellulitis or a dental infection. So definitely prevention is the key to prevent those infections.
5: Can I share the early recognition signs?
4: Sure.
5: Okay, fever or hypothermia. Tachycardia, hypotension also is a big deal. Altered mental status, elevated lactate levels, and decreased urine output. Know your signs and symptoms. That's a key.
2: Yeah, I think I read a stat the other day when I was doing a little bit of research on sepsis, because I'm not clinical at all. But I think I read it was 1.7 million cases of sepsis in the U.S. for adults every year. And that's a lot of people. And I know it happens fast, because a lot of people will say, I was fine one day, and the next day they literally say they felt like they were going to die. And that is a big indicator for sepsis. It just happens very quickly.
1: And there are... if you have a family member you want to visit in the hospital who is septic, there are personal protection equipment, PPE.
4: Right, and it really just depends on their source of infection, right? And so if they have something that can be transmitted, or, say we want to even protect the patient, then PPE in those cases would be necessary, but not always. It really depends on the infection and the organism.
5: Did you mention our top two diagnoses?
4: Yes, yeah, but we'll say it again. So we see a lot of pneumonia, and we see a lot of urinary tract infections. So those are two most common, but any type of infection can lead to sepsis.
0: Yeah!
4: That's right.
2: Jack and his sound effects, I can't.
5: Add to sepsis.
1: Yeah!
5: That's right.
2: Well, yeah, but again, I'm not clinical, so I'm trying to think of it from a community perspective, too. It's really confusing because a high temperature and a low temperature can be a sign of sepsis. So you've really got to be aware of your body and and be an advocate for somebody that you might be taking care of too, because we all know that spouses especially can be stubborn, right? So yep. You've got to be there, and you've got to be willing to advocate for that person and say, hey, you're really not, you know, something doesn't look right, something's not right, why don't we go ahead and get this checked out? You know, you've got a high temperature, you've got a low temperature, whatever it is, it doesn't hurt to get it checked out. We've got urgent care, we've got the ED, you know, come see us if you think something might be off. It's always better to be on the side of caution, especially with, you know, there's been a lot more sepsis in the news here lately. There have been a lot of cases where people have unfortunately succumbed to sepsis because it happens so quickly. So it's definitely important to be aware of the signs and symptoms and just get checked out.
1: Yeah, and being aware of your body or somebody who you're around constantly, because people who are on dialysis, it can seem like after they've had dialysis, if they're not feeling well, they could seem like they're septic, but they might not be septic. It's just because of the dialysis treatment. But it's always a good idea to get them checked out.
4: Right. And I always say, you know, we stress importance of fast treatment for heart attack and stroke, and it's the very same thing for sepsis. The earlier the treatment, the better the outcome. So don't hesitate. If you have any doubt at all, just go get checked out.
5: And they also say use time. Time means temperature. I is infection, M is mental decline, and E is extremely ill. So please, please take it seriously, these signs and symptoms.
4: Yep.
1: And this is Sepsis Awareness Month.
4: Yes. Absolutely.
1: In September.
2: Yes. So we've been kind of on the circuit just doing some awareness. We've had a billboard at the Ag Center out there just doing some stuff. We did get, ladies, talk about our sepsis recertification at the hospital a little bit.
5: Yes. Okay, I'll start off and then Heather can pick up.
4: Sure.
5: July 30th, we had the Joint Commission come to our hospital to look at our standards, to look at how we provide care for our patients. So it was a one-day survey. It was virtual. That was our first virtual visit. Excuse me. And it was a great survey. She was there all day. Team was amazing. We only had one finding, but Heather, go ahead. You can take over if you think.
4: Sure. So, I mean, we looked at every single aspect of our sepsis care, and it was an amazing survey, and it really gave us the opportunity to brag and, you know, brag on the great things that are happening in our community and across our system. So we're very proud of that recertification, and it's every few years we have that. So it'll be up again in about 3 years, 2 or 3 years we'll have it. So
2: yeah, and that's a disease specific certification through the Joint Commission that we have at our local hospital. That's a big deal.
1: Yeah, for a rural hospital, it's extremely. You know, it's specified certification.
2: Joint Commission is the gold standard for care, and we are really grateful to have that certification, the overall certification through the Joint Commission, and let alone this disease-specific certification through the Joint Commission. So we're small but mighty here at Owensboro Health Muhlenberg Community Hospital. So we're doing some great work. Missy and Heather, especially, with patient safety and quality, are doing great stuff.
4: Yeah. So one more thing I'd love to add is about post-sepsis syndrome. So we don't talk about this a lot, but if you or anybody you love has experienced sepsis, there is a thing called post-sepsis syndrome. So your journey doesn't end when you're discharged from the hospital. It can continue. And it can, you know, especially the sicker you are, the worse that the post-sepsis syndrome may be. And so it can be things like PTSD. It can be things like hair loss. You can have anxiety or depression or just trouble concentrating. So just being aware that the journey doesn't stop when you're discharged from the hospital. It can continue. So just being aware of that, and just check on those that you love that have had sepsis.
2: Yeah, because it's definitely, I mean, I don't want to just throw the word around, but I mean, it's traumatic. It's a big deal. That's a very strong, a very difficult diagnosis to overcome. So definitely be sure to check on the folks that you care about.
4: Absolutely. And
1: really anything can lead to, you know, sepsis, you know, stubbed toe, you know, a small cut finger you don't even think about.
4: Absolutely.
5: Yes.
2: So if you want to learn more, go to our website, owensborohealth.org/sepsis. We've got some other stats and information there. We've done a couple Facebook posts this month about sepsis. Like I said, check out our billboard on the bypass. But it's a digital, oh yes, sound effects. But it is a digital billboard, so you might have to stay there for a little bit over there by the Ag Center to see it. But it is Sepsis Awareness Month. Thanks, Jack, for having us. Thanks, ladies, for coming out.
4: Yeah, thanks for having us.
1: Thank you guys
4: us.
1: For coming out. You know, we appreciate it. Is there like any particular office or anything like that? If somebody wanted more information, just the website, or is there anybody they can speak to at the hospital? Or if they do have, is there people at the hospital they can speak to if they do have a loved one that's in the hospital with sepsis?
4: Sure. So anybody can access the website that Alex mentioned, and our contact information is actually listed on there if anybody has additional questions. And then if you're at the hospital, just reach out to those that are caring for you, and they can always call us, and we'll come visit you, and we can do education, and we have a lot of material that we can hand out as well.
1: All right. Well, everybody, you heard it here first.
2: Yeah.
1: Yeah.
4: That's good.
1: Yay.
3: Yeah.
2: Yes. I was waiting for it. I was waiting for that one. I was ready.
1: Well, I can do this one. But we don't want that.
2: No.
1: We want you to get healed from sepsis. 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Thank you, ladies, for coming in.
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Khan, Chaka Khan, Chaka Khan, Chaka Khan, Chaka Khan, let me rock it, let me rock it, Chaka Khan, let me rock it, that's all I wanna do, Chaka Khan, let me rock it, Chaka Khan, let me rock it, let me feel for you, Chaka Khan, what you tell me, what you wanna do, do you feel?

0: Well, in true Gen X fashion, I solved that mystery for you. Jesse's girl is Stacy's mom, and her name is Jenny. Her phone number is 8675309. This is the Gen X Takeover by Jack. Let's head it over to Ron for the weather for today.
1: Fall has brought a lot of clouds with it and plenty more hanging around today, although we should see a few peaks of sunshine later on this afternoon. High only around 70, well below the average, with a pretty good breeze out there from the north at around 5 to 15, adding a bit of a nip. Some clouds tonight, a cool low around 60, and for our Thursday, another cloudy start to the day tomorrow. We should see a better dose of sunshine, though, tomorrow afternoon, and a warmer high in the upper 70s. For your Weather Authority, I'm meteorologist Ron Rhodes.
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1: Fall has brought a lot of clouds with it and plenty more hanging around today. Although we should see a few peaks of sunshine later on this afternoon. High only around 70, well below the average. With a pretty good breeze out there from the north at around 5 to 15, adding a bit of a nip. Some clouds tonight, a cool low around 60. And for our Thursday, another cloudy start to the day tomorrow. We should see a better dose of sunshine, though, tomorrow afternoon and a warmer high in the upper 70s. For your Weather Authority, I'm meteorologist Ron Rhodes.
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0: 107.3. Good morning. I'm Scott Evans. Happy Wednesday. Today is National Checkers Day. It's also Snack Stick Day and the Great American Pot Pie Day. I'm not a fan of pot pies, but today's the day to enjoy them, I guess.
1: I had no choice but to hear you. You stated your case. Diamond.

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0: Powerball winner that's been in trouble ever since he won would be from Kentucky. It's All the Hits, Star 107.3, and a 51-year-old Powerball winner who scored a whopping $167 million jackpot back in 2025. Was found passed out behind the wheel in a Walmart parking lot in Georgetown, Kentucky, early Sunday morning. His name is James Farthing. His car was running. Deputies noted he was manifestly under the influence of alcohol and drugs. After officers discovered him in the passenger seat, he claimed a woman had driven him there, but surveillance footage showed no one else leaving the car. The incident marks his fifth arrest since winning the lottery. I'm like, hire someone to drive you.
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All the hints, Star 107.3. I'm Scott Evans. Take a look at celebrity birthdays today. Only a couple today. Jason Alexander, you know him as George Constanza on Seinfeld, is 67 today. Bruce Springsteen is 77. If it's your birthday today, have a happy birthday. It's J-Lo, If You Have My Love, on Star 107.3.

0: 93.3. I'm Scott. I'm a Taylor Swift. And now she is going to have a new single coming out this Friday called Patient Zero. She gave some hints when she changed like all the letter O's in her profile description to zeros. And it marks her first single since I Knew It, I Knew You, which was for Toy Story 5. And could there be an actual album coming out as well? We will have to find out. But she did say there's going to be 3 collectible CD editions of the single that's available for a limited time. So good for Taylor. I'm looking forward to it.
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Forecast, mostly cloudy, high of 72 today. Tonight, cloudy, low of 61. Tomorrow, sunny and 81. Looking ahead to the concert on Friday, sunny and 81 during the day. Clear and 52 at night. Perfect weather.

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All the hits, Star 107.3. I'm Scott Evans, and it's time for today's Scott's Thought. You know, I think one of the best feelings is when you realize something that used to bother you, or even someone, just doesn't have that same power anymore. That is when you know you've actually grown. Here's Exposé on Star 107.3.

0: The Hit Star 107.3. I'm Scott Evans. Have you ever heard of a food divorce? It's where, you know, couples, instead of eating together and trying to decide what they want, they're just like, you eat what you want, I'll eat what I want. It means that partners basically handle their meals on their own schedules, so there's no planning, cooking, or eating together. Younger generations seem to be enjoying this the most, with a recent study saying that 1 in 4 Americans will eat every meal alone, but there is a potential downside. Couples who eat together tend to have like higher relationship satisfaction. So, you know, maybe skip the shared dinner every now and then, but you definitely don't want to do it all the time.
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Cloudy today, high of 72. Tonight, cloudy, low of 61. Tomorrow, it's going to be absolutely gorgeous, sunny and 81. For the Kelsey Hart concert, sunny during the day, 81 for the high. Clear that night, low of 52. It is going to be absolutely perfect. Here's the Spice Girls.

0: All the hits, Star 107.3. I'm Scott Evans. Kelsey Hart is going to be at Luray Park in just a couple of days on Friday. So get your tickets now. Time is of the essence. 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And you can find out all the information on the concert. 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

Star 107.3. I'm Scott Evans. Have you ever looked up to, like, you're feeling a little bit under the weather, you go to WebMD, and you're like, I don't think I have that. Well, people are taking it to a new level now with AI and chatbots, basically due to its warm conversational style, even if it's spreading false health information. Just go to your doctor and listen to them. Janet Jackson, Rhythm Nation on Star 107.3.

0: 7.3, I'm Scott Evans. We were talking a little bit earlier about how people would use AI to look up their medical information, which is probably not smart. This one's even crazier. Snickers has introduced Hunger.ai, the world's first digital candy bar, exclusively available at Snickers.com. 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That's a reference to, you know, the commercial, when you're not feeling yourself, eat a Snickers.
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0: 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I'm Scott Evans. Kelsey Hart's going to be at Luray Park this Friday night. Concert starts at 6 o'clock. Special guest, Sarah Beth Brewer in 181 South. It's going to be a fun night of music. 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

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Just say hi. It's Scott at ScottEvansRadio.com. You can also email me your dad jokes there as well. It is all the hits, Star 107.3. I'm Scott Evans. It's time for the 2 o'clock dad joke. Julie emailed me this one. When does a joke become a dad joke? When it becomes apparent. It's Billy Myers, Kiss the Rain, on Star 107.3.

0: 107.3. I'm Scott Evans. Friday night, Luray Park. It is going to be Kelsey Hart. We've been talking about this for a while now. 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Meet and greet tickets are still available at the Central City Tourism Commission. 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The general admission is $25. It's going to be a great night of music. It's going to be fun. We want to see you there. 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

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I'm Scott Evans. Forecast cloudy today, high of 72. Tonight, cloudy, then becoming clear, low of 61. Tomorrow, absolutely beautiful, sunny and 81. And looking ahead to the concert Friday night, clear skies that night, low of 52. It's going to be sunny and 81 during the day. So maybe take a jacket with you, but you probably won't need to put it on until later that night. It's Mariah Carey, My All on Star 107.3.

0: all the hints. Star 107.3. I'm Scott Evans. That does it for me. Have yourself a great rest of your Wednesday. Before I go, though, leaving you with some good news. And a cat in England named Tilly is back home after spending 5 days stuck in a tree. Her owners tried everything to get her down, but she climbed too high to reach. Then firefighters stepped in and safely rescued her after a long ordeal. Luckily, Tilly is home now, safe and sound, and was able to keep all 9 of her lives. So thanks to Tilly and the firefighters for giving us our smile and good news for today.
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0: It's Wednesday. My beautiful bride is here at my side. Hello, Heidi.
1: Hello, John.
0: How's it going over there?
1: Really good. How about you?
0: It's going good. I got stuff to do. I got all this mess to clean up, but I'll get around to it. I'm also excited to visit with a guest, Amelia Eve. She's in a new movie called Insidious, Out of the Further. It's like a scary movie. It's a series, like what they call a franchise. Or they've had several Insidious movies. So it's the latest. It's out now. I'm going to chat with her all about that. This time of year, we get the scary movies as we get close to Halloween. So
1: They're my favorite. I love them.
0: She likes those. We watched one the other day. It's called Triangle.
1: It wasn't
0: really scary.
1: It was weird.
0: Yeah, it was. I thought that it was going to be scary, but it was more odd than scary. And it wasn't new. That was an older movie. So... But I was like, I've never seen this. It was kind of weird. Anyway, I'm going to chat with her about this one, Insidious Out of the Further. That's coming up in a bit.

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0: Now with today's reason to party, here's my beautiful bride, Heidi Small. What do you have for me, Heidi?
1: Today is the first day of autumn.
0: Oh, that's nice.
1: So, yeah, means we're getting closer to winter, which I don't like, but I do love autumn. And
0: you do. I do.
1: Have the 20 best fall cocktails that you can make to enjoy this season, and I've forwarded those on to you.
0: Nice. Very nice. Well, I will put a link to those drinks in the show notes for today at johnandheidishow.com.
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0: Now, surveys and studies and such, with pumpkin spice season heating up or cooling down or however you want to say that, a new analysis from 14 seasonal drinks from Starbucks to Costa in the UK found 10 of them contain more than 30 grams of sugar. That's roughly the amount of Britain's daily guide for sugar. In the U.S., the daily guide is 50 grams. Wait a minute. So theirs is how many? 30 grams, and ours is 50 grams. Huh. The biggest offender wasn't even the pumpkin spice. Costa's maple hazel hot chocolate had 456 calories and 54 grams of sugar. 13 teaspoons. Starbucks pumpkin spice frappuccino came in at 368 calories, 47 grams of sugar. Whoa. The lightest option, by the way, was an iced pumpkin spice latte at 192 calories. So yes, fall has officially arrived, and your coffee cup and your calorie count is here.
1: Yikes.
0: So I'm not a fan of that stuff, so I'm glad to know that I'm not a fan, because if I was, I'd probably be drinking it even though it's not good for me.
1: I don't drink it.
0: Yeah. Surveys and studies and such.

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0: Now, big screen, little screen, the volume of reality TV production in Los Angeles has been falling over the last 5 years. The situation is set to worsen as one of the biggest music competitions is leaving the city. American Idol is moving from Los Angeles to Atlanta. The ABC show is moving production for season 25, which premieres in the new year. One of the main reasons, by the way, is Georgia is offering a huge tax credit for unscripted and reality productions. And if they're spending at least $500,000 in the state, and they're like, yeah, we're absolutely spending that much. Mm-hmm. So they're like, well, we'll go to Atlanta.
1: And, you know, California,
0: yeah, they
1: got to turn things around fast.
0: And Netflix has announced a limited series that I know is going to be very, very popular. It's called The Murder of JonBenet Ramsey. It's going to premiere in December. They are going to release a first look photo of the folks that are working on this.
1: I remember all of this like it was yesterday.
0: It explores the unsolved murder of a young lady by the name of JonBenet, who passed away back in 1996. So the whole thing
1: is quite bizarre. This was a big honking deal.
0: Yeah, very, very bizarre. That is Big Screen, Little Screen on the John and Heidi Show.

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0: Heidi, did you know that ocean tides are caused mainly by the moon's gravity? The sun also plays a role, but together they create the familiar rise and fall of sea levels every day. So high tide, low tide, it all happens because of lunar and solar activity.
1: Alrighty.
0: So that's kind of wild when you think about something that many miles away and it could cause an issue with water here.
1: Yeah.
0: So interesting stuff. We don't know everything, but now we know this.
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0: Time now for the joke of the day with my beautiful bride, Heidi Small. What you got for me there, Heidi?
1: I have a couple.
0: Okay. That means that one of them is a sneaker, at least.
1: Or both.
0: Okay.
1: What did the fish say when he swam into a wall?
0: I have no idea.
1: Damn.
0: Thank you, Heidi.
1: Did you hear about the guy who invented the knock-knock joke? He won the Nobel Prize.
0: The Nobel. Good stuff.
1: Oh, yes, they were.
0: Which one
1: was gold? They, like I said, both.
0: Okay.
1: Both were pretty bad.

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0: Time now for the scoop of the day. 16% of people say they drink alcohol often or very often. 16%. So that's pretty wild. And there's probably some that do, but they didn't admit it in the survey. So when you think about that, that's pretty wild. And take a listen to this. And just like that, getting buried in a blizzard sounds like a career opportunity in New York City. New Yorkers can now get paid up to, are you ready for this? Up to $45 an hour to shovel snow. Yeah.
1: Wow.
0: The mayor of the city of New York says the city has raised the emergency snow shoveling rate to $30 an hour. And that jumps to $45 an hour after a 40-hour work week. So that is up from $19.14 last winter. More than 7,800 people have signed up. They were signed up last year to help clear 135,000 crosswalks, 34,000 bus stops, and 29,000 fire hydrants during the record snowfall last year. This year, the registration is starting earlier. The pay is going up, and workers will get paid a four-hour orientation. Applicants must be at least 18 or older, legally authorized to work in the United States, and physically able to handle tough winter conditions. So for anybody that's gone, hey, I love shoveling snow and I'd like to get paid a lot, I've got a link. It's nyc.gov/snowemploy. But that is not something I would like to do. I mean, that's a lot of money to get paid to do it, but I still have no interest.

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0: Excited to visit with a very lovely and talented Amelia Eve. She's got a new project out right now. It's called Insidious, Out of the Further. And let's chat a little bit, first of all, about this movie and the role that you get to play in this movie, Amelia.
2: Yeah. So this film is the sixth in the franchise of the Insidious movies. But to be honest, I don't think you have to have watched all of the movies in order to be able to watch this one. I think it sort of stands alone somewhat, too. It definitely takes some of the beautiful aspects of the other movies and brings them forward. But it's ultimately about a young mother who is raising her daughter in the house that she grew up in that has got some pretty terrifying memories in it. And she learns that she has this ability to be able to travel into another realm, which is called the Further. Not only does she learn she has the ability to travel there, but she can also bring things back, which poses some challenges, let's say.
0: Yeah. And this movie, when it hit big screens, it actually bumped Spider-Man out of the top spot. That's got to make you feel really good. Again, it's called Insidious, Out of the Further. And the thing that's really cool, it hasn't even hit streaming yet. That's coming real soon. And as soon as it hits streaming, it's going to blow up even bigger, and it's going to be an even bigger success. So that's got to make you feel really good.
2: I mean, I hope so. Even from reading this script, I was so in love with it. The storyline is so rich and so beautiful, and there's such a gorgeous metaphor in there about being a parent and trying to do better for the next generation and always slightly messing it up a little bit and carrying your traumas with you. And I think that that's relatable to anyone, even if you don't like horror. And I think so many people that I've experienced thus far, having watched it, that don't like horror, have enjoyed it the most because it has so much more to it.
0: Yeah.
2: I think it's a very beautiful representation of being a human, which is, very cool.
0: Absolutely. Very cool. And again, it's out right now. It's in theaters right now, and it's doing well right now. And this time of year, I know a lot of people, they kind of like to, you know, get into the scary movies because we're getting close to Halloween, and it's, you know, this whole season. Every year, it feels like it starts a little sooner, by the way. I mean, Halloween, I feel like it started...
2: Yeah.
0: I start seeing Halloween stuff in stores like a month ago. So people are in the mood. People are ready to go. It's like pumpkin spice stuff this time of year. It's just everywhere. And I think you guys capitalized on that with this new movie.
2: Hopefully. I think it would be a wonderful one to watch during Halloween, especially with a big group. I think there's something so wonderful about watching horror specifically with a big group of friends, because not only does the film itself make you jump, you then have your friends screaming preemptively that makes you jump, and then it just becomes this whole absurd communal experience. Do you know what I mean?
0: And this is not your first time in this genre. You've done very well with like The Haunting of Bly Manor. And when you're out and you get a chance to visit with people, are those the movies people talk about, the scary movies? Because you've got some of those, but you've got other things too. What are the ones that people speak to you about the most?
2: For the most part, it's The Haunting, obviously up until now. When I'm in America, some people recognize from Leopard Skin or The Blind, because they're a bit more, I think they were released more heavily in America as opposed to in the UK. But yeah, it's been Jamie. Jamie from The Haunting of Bly Manor, she really opened doors for me in a huge way, and I'm forever grateful to her and the fans that love her, which is very special.
0: Absolutely. And do you feel that maybe that was one of the reasons that they tapped you for Insidious, because Jamie did so well for you?
2: Well, I know that they had a very big casting net, but I do know that the lovely Mike Flanagan kind of put in a good word for me as well. But I know that I think truly it was Jacob Chase, our director, who really, really fought for me. Jacob Chase and our casting director, Terry. Yeah, I think they were the main reason that I got this, in honesty, because I put my heart into it, and I think they recognized that, and they wanted someone who really cared, really, really cared, didn't just want the clout, I guess. I feel more passionate about the character than anything else.
0: Well, they made the right choice, and I think you've done a phenomenal job. And thank you so much for taking a little time to chat with us about it today.
2: Thank you so much. My absolute pleasure.
0: Again, it's in theaters right now, Insidious, Out of the Further. I've got a link to the trailer in the show notes for today at johnandheidishow.com.
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0: Time now for the movie quote of the day, and I'm pretty sure I hit the mother load of the easiest quotes in the world.
1: Okay.
0: From 1984. I'll be back.
1: That was Terminator.
0: Yeah, the Terminator.
1: Even though that's not one I've ever seen, I know that line.
0: You've never seen the movie?
1: I don't like action movies.
0: It's not really an action movie, is it?
1: What is it?
0: It's a sci-fi movie.
1: I don't like sci-fi.
0: Yeah. Well, it's not a musical. I know you don't like
1: I don't like musicals.

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0: Time now for News to Me, as we head to the News to Me news desk with Heidi Small.
1: Got some more information about Pez for you, which I absolutely adore.
0: I know you do.
1: They used to sell Pez in metal tins, and then they started to drive home the point that that was a candy as a smoking cessation aid in a dispenser that was shaped like a cigarette lighter.
0: Yeah.
1: The first Pez dispenser in the lighter style debuted at the Vienna Trade Fair in 1949. It held 12 Pez candy bricks, same as the head topper dispensers that would arrive later. So originally they were little lighter dispensers to help people with smoking.
0: Yeah.
1: The whole head, the candy cartoon things didn't come until much later.
0: Okay.

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1: on Star 107.3.
0: Fun fact for you, Heidi.
1: What's that, John?
0: Chewing gum will boost your mental proficiency and is considered a better test aid than caffeine.
1: I have heard this.
0: Yeah.
1: From you, cool. I believe.
0: I probably told you one other time. Maybe I told you this, too. Fun fact for you, Heidi.
1: What's that, John?
0: Turtles and honeybees are both deaf.
1: I did not know that.
0: That's why my pet turtle doesn't listen to me, apparently. Fun fact for you, Heidi.
1: What's that, John?
0: Bears have a favorite tree and will walk for miles to scratch their back on that specific tree.
1: Oh, how cute is that?
0: That's very cute. I like that. Another fun fact for you, Heidi.
1: What's that, John?
0: Coffee is most effective if consumed between 9:30 a.m. and 11:30 a.m.
1: Okay.
0: So that's when you should have your coffee breaks. I mean, a two-hour coffee break, though. you don't need to be... Okay,
1: you
0: don't
1: need to drink it the whole time.
0: And we'll do one more fun fact for you, Heidi.
1: What's that, John?
0: Coffee beans are not beans at all. They're actually fruit pits. So that's kind of cool, too. Several fun facts. Now you know. Thanks for listening to The John and Heidi Show.
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0: Time now for some weird news. CDs are having a moment, Heidi, because Gen Z has discovered that those little shiny discs are pretty cool. CD sales have jumped 16% the first half of this year alone.
1: Really? That's
0: 16.3
1: fun. Everything million. Comes back around, man, yeah. Sooner or later.
0: Well, the more growth, that's more growth than vinyl had, by the way, which was only 2.4%.
1: Wow.
0: And get this, 60% of Gen Z music fans say they mostly listen to music from the 1990s or earlier.
1: Yeah.
0: 60%.
1: Yeah.
0: That's a big percentage.
1: That's a huge percentage, but that was when music was the best. So.
0: Well, here's the thing. Music, 5 years ago, that number was 18%. So music from back in the day hasn't changed, but apparently taste in the younger listeners, because they are apparently tired of streaming. They're tired of screens. They're tired of distractions. They're rediscovering the radical concept of putting in a CD and pushing play and listening to an entire album.
1: Love it.
0: Good times, good times. Several interesting things in that story. And I've got that whole thing in the show notes for today at johnandheidishow.com.

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7: 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And they're like there when you need them. 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